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11: Albany weather.
12: Few thunderstorms still around this evening, mainly clear through the overnight hours. Our low in the upper 70s. Tomorrow, sunny, hot, humid. A few thunderstorms back in the afternoon. High around 97. Our heat index at 107. Sunny with scattered storms on Sunday. I'm Georgia WeatherNet meteorologist KJ Allen.
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Hey, make sure you check out our morning show. They're very, very funny. 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

0: 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Hey, yo, you keep your hands to yourself, okay? Georgia Satellites with Mud on Your 80s at 8 and a big block of classic rock for you. That's a great tune we heard from Bob Seger in that set. And come to Papa. Hey, check it on September the 18th. The 20th anniversary edition of Face the Promise will come out from Bob Seger, all remastered, repurdied, some new tracks as well. What does that mean? Well, maybe Bob will do a few mini tours. Come on, Bob, make it happen. We want to catch you in concert again. Hey, Flint River Entertainment Complex and Rock 103 present Stairway to Zeppelin on September the 19th at the Municipal Auditorium. That's an amazing Led Zepp tribute band. And we have your tickets. 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Eddie Money's coming up. I'll throw on Bon Jovi and AC/DC. They're on deck too. 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

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Janie's Got a Gun with Mud and a big block of classic rock for you. Hey, thank you for rocking with me tonight, Leary. 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
11: Albany weather.
12: Few thunderstorms still around this evening, mainly clear through the overnight hours. Our low in the upper 70s. Tomorrow, sunny, hot, humid. A few thunderstorms back in the afternoon. High around 97. Our heat index at 107. Sunny with scattered storms on Sunday. I'm Georgia WeatherNet meteorologist KJ Allen.
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Doctor, doctor, give me the news. 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

0: 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Go ahead, lick it up, Kiss, without unis and makeup with mud and a big block of classic rock. The Eagles in that set. And the long, long, long run. They're on the long, long, long run. They keep on adding more and more shows. They don't want to end that tour. You know, proving again you can check out anytime you want, but you can never leave the tour. They're rocking deep into 2027 now. Way to go, Eagles. Hey, check in on Friday, September the 4th at Veterans Park Amphitheater. There's another Fridays on the Flint. The theme is Arts, Eats, and Beats, free for you. 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We'll catch you there with Rock 103. Whitesnake, they're coming up. I'll throw on the Red Hot Chili Peppers, Ozzy, and Steve Miller, too. And another big block of classic rock is on deck as well from Rock 103.
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11: Albany weather.
12: Few thunderstorms still around this evening, mainly clear through the overnight hours. Our low in the upper 70s. Tomorrow, sunny, hot, humid. A few thunderstorms back in the afternoon. High around 97. Our heat index at 107. Sunny with scattered storms on Sunday. I'm Georgia WeatherNet meteorologist KJ Allen.
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15: Albany weather.
16: Few thunderstorms still around this evening, mainly clear through the overnight hours. Our low in the upper 70s. Tomorrow, sunny, hot, humid. A few thunderstorms back in the afternoon. High around 97. Our heat index at 107. Sunny with scattered storms on Sunday. I'm Georgia WeatherNet meteorologist KJ Allen.
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1: Yeah, I'm okay.
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9: Albany weather.
10: Clear mid-70s this morning, mostly sunny later today. We will see an afternoon shower sneak in, pushing into the upper 90s. That heat index well above 100 again. Sunshine, upper 90s on Monday. Sunny and isolated storm, upper 90s on Tuesday. From the Georgia Weather Net, I'm meteorologist Jason Woolio.
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8: Clear mid-70s this morning, mostly sunny later today. We will see an afternoon shower sneak in, pushing into the upper 90s. That heat index well above 100 again. Sunshine, upper 90s on Monday. Sunny and isolated storm, upper 90s on Tuesday. From the Georgia Weather Net, I'm meteorologist Jason Woolio.
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2: 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Albany weather.
8: Clear mid-70s this morning, mostly sunny later today. We will see an afternoon shower sneak in, pushing into the upper 90s. That heat index well above 100 again. Sunshine, upper 90s on Monday. Sunny and isolated storm, upper 90s on Tuesday. From the Georgia Weather Net, I'm meteorologist Jason Woolley.
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8: Clear mid-70s this morning, mostly sunny later today. We will see an afternoon shower sneak in, pushing into the upper 90s. That heat index well above 100 again. Sunshine, upper 90s on Monday. Sunny and isolated storm, upper 90s on Tuesday. From the Georgia Weather Net, I'm meteorologist Jason Woolley.
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1: Instead of arguing and putting the kid as a middle ground or using the kid as leverage or anything, don't let the kid get between you two. 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
2: No, I know what leverage is, but I've never heard it called leverage before. 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

0: summer is here. And the time is right for...
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0: Falling in the streets.
1: Yeah, I'm okay.
0: All right. 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
2: Mahoney, are you okay, man?
3: Why?
4: He looks well. You look refreshed. You got a haircut. You look handsome.
2: No, I know.
3: When I stayed up last night finishing the House of the Dragon. I had like a couple episodes behind.
2: Oh, it's not just how you look and how you're acting today. There's something that's been bothering me quite a bit over the last couple of weeks.
3: Okay, do
4: tell. Couple of weeks?
2: Yeah.
4: Almost a month you kept a secret?
2: I haven't talked to Mahoney about this, so I figured the best place to do this was...
3: Right now?
2: Live on the radio right now.
4: Do I need to mediate?
2: Perhaps.
4: Okay, I'm here.
2: So we all get to the radio station at the same time.
3: That's not true.
2: Around the same time.
3: You're just... Ross gets here first.
2: Right.
3: Then I get here.
2: No. It goes back and forth. Many days I'm here well before.
3: Not true.
2: Yeah, I have to set up the studio.
4: All right, gentlemen, is this important to the story?
2: No.
4: Okay, continue. So,
2: all of us have our unofficial but official parking spots.
4: Well, you guys do.
2: Yes. And for whatever reason, over the last couple of weeks, even though Mahoney has been parking in the exact same spot for years.
4: For almost 4 years.
2: He just all of a sudden decided he was going to start parking in a totally different spot.
3: That's because Ross is parking in my spot. Because our big boss is parking in his spot.
4: So
2: you didn't have a conversation with Bossy Rossi when he just...
3: No, because he's
2: took
3: doing
2: your parking spot?
3: He's doing that because his spot's being taken by the guy who cashes our checks.
2: But that wasn't his spot. If the big boss wants to park wherever he wants, he can. Bossy Rossi, still the newest member of the show, has got to figure that out. You just moving your spot?
3: I don't care if Ross is there. It's convenient for him.
5: But also, as a high-ranking official, I should have the next pick after the big boss.
4: Yeah.
2: Yes, I understand that. But
4: do you guys...
2: So Mahoney just suddenly moved spots.
4: There's so many parking spots.
2: As a man of routine, no, it's not just there's so many parking spots.
3: We're the first people here, so we have pick of the lot.
2: We all have our own unofficial spots.
4: Dave, have you gone to therapy over this? Because now you're putting your expectations upon other people to make sure that they are maintaining routine that only matters to you.
2: Incorrect, ma'am.
4: I don't know, dude.
2: I was thinking about it as I was walking in today.
4: A little neurotic.
2: Barely able to walk because I was so rattled by this. I was looking around. I go, yeah, okay. There's that guy's car in the exact same spot. The other guy that he works with right next to him, like it is every
4: single day.
2: Do you
4: like trains, dude? Big fan of trains.
2: Are you just calling me autistic?
4: I mean, bro, if the shoe fits.
5: I have to park close to the building. There was a friggin' coyote in the parking lot yesterday.
4: That's not good. That's not good.
2: I actually released that coyote in the hopes that it would attack you for messing up the parking flow.
4: No, I mean... I'm on your side, Mahoney. Park wherever your heart
3: desires.
4: Ross
3: can have that spot if he wants it, because the big boss is parking wherever he wants, because he's the big boss, and is parking his car wherever.
4: Let's tow it.
3: I will say
4: this. Let's tow the big guy. What's he doing parking there?
3: I will say this. You know, I chose that spot just not doing any thought or giving any.
4: Clearly, it's really upset Dave. You haven't thought about it at all.
3: Three and a half years ago, I didn't think about that, you know, where I was parking. I just parked there. And now I feel like I have the ability to find a much better spot. Now I pull through so I don't have to back up anymore.
4: Yeah, Mahoney gets a man spread his parking.
3: I just pull straight out. So this is, I feel like this is working smarter, not harder.
4: Is this your new spot?
3: No, I feel like I'm parking spot ambiguous.
4: Okay, you're joining my side. We just park wherever your little heart desires. Come on over.
5: Where would you like us to park, Dave, to cure your OCD?
2: Exactly where you're supposed to park in your spot.
3: I mean, I feel
4: Dave,
3: like
4: come on,
3: the
4: man.
3: Spot you chose, too, is not that great of a spot.
2: Because the sun comes in and it hits it
3: in summertime. It gets real hot.
2: My parking spot is perfect.
3: There's more shady spots.
2: And even if it's not perfect, I love it. Just like it is.
4: You have some serious routine issues, dude. I mean, it really is funny because
2: around the parking lot,
4: you're right, Mahoney. His parking spot really is not that good. I mean, it's not the best parking spot of any of the spots.
3: I feel like it's
4: bad. It's a really bad spot. Birds poop there all the time. We've had people vomit near that spot. That's actually not a joke. That's real life. There's been vomit on that spot.
3: It took years to clean up that vomit.
4: Yes, Chris had like somebody come in and break it in his car, so you could have been vandalized.
2: My spot was safe.
4: Man, yeah. I don't know, dude. I think you've got the literal worst spot. So, Mahoney, Welcome to free range parking.
3: It would be one thing if organic. There was like a limited amount, but like when we get here, like we got choice. You know, it's like I feel like everybody else who gets here at normal hours is fighting for a spot.
2: It may feel good to jump from spot to spot, but have you ever thought about the moral implications?
3: Dave, I told you, I'm poly parking over here.
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2: Who amongst us handles criticism the worst?
3: Audrey.
4: Interesting.
3: I think so.
2: You don't like that. You don't like being criticized for handling criticism the worst?
4: I just said interesting.
3: I think I handle it the best.
2: I would say Audrey or myself.
4: Really?
3: Yeah.
4: I don't know if I handle criticism negatively. I think that...
3: You don't like it.
4: No, I don't even
2: think... It doesn't make sense to you because you're perfect.
4: That,
2: yeah.
3: I think it also hurts your feelings the most, and Dave and I are dead inside.
4: That's what it is, because I do think that there is something to be said about me feeling like, I mean, maybe not necessarily anymore, but I'm much younger into this game than you guys are, so, like, I really do want to show up and... You know, make sure that I'm doing everything that I can in order to, you know, make sure that the ship is still sailing. Because you guys are, you know, clearly like the captains of the ship and I'm the one running around the damn ropes. And if I mess up, I feel like it's a big deal, you know?
3: Are you saying you're our seaman? Is that what you're saying here?
4: Woman.
3: Okay, sorry.
2: Okay, so I have some good news for you, Audrey, and for me.
4: Oh, yeah, some criticism.
2: Probably the two people that handle criticism the worst. None for us, but some for Bossy Rossi and some for Mahoney. Let's start with Bossy Rossi.
5: You guys have made a mistake. The oldest continuous sporting event is America's Cup. 1851, not Kentucky Derby, May 17th, 1875. You guys screwed up.
6: Message deleted.
4: Oh, well, whatever.
2: So it's very important for us to get these questions.
3: We don't recognize rich people sports.
2: To get correct.
4: Bossy, whatever. Who cares? Like, that was stupid.
2: I do. You're fired.
4: Okay.
7: I mean, you want me to respond to that?
2: Yeah.
7: I mean, first of all, I'm a very high-ranking official within the company, and I've got a team of researchers that are trying to come up with 6 trivia questions every week. Okay? So that's... First thing that's going on there. Second of all, the guy that didn't even guess the America's Cup. He said baseball.
2: He just said baseball.
7: And Mahoney said the Boston Marathon.
4: So,
7: they were both wrong, and I was right. And suck it, nerd.
2: All right, Mahoney, over to you.
6: Mahoney.
2: What?
8: Nothing. I was going to say, I'm like, what is even America's Cup? Is it boats racing?
2: Cool.
4: Is it?
2: Is that what it is?
7: Is that the regatta?
2: I didn't know anybody was talking about.
4: Who knows, man?
2: Yeah, we don't recognize that.
6: Mahoney, I love you. Mm-hmm. I didn't used to, but you've grown on me, especially since you have the baby. Anyway, dude, you got to get a hold of those. You know, you're up to 15 to 20 an episode. And just talking about the Bosworth Black Panther dude, you used it 4 times in a sentence. 4 times. Come on. You know, maybe probe him, Audrey, every time he says it was something. Thank you.
4: No, man.
3: First off, I like a probe. That's not a punishment in and of itself.
4: We said this a minute ago. For a dude who's not gay, you see a lot of gay stuff.
3: Just a man with a beehole.
4: You're just a lie. What are you talking about?
2: It's a man with a beehole on an open throat.
4: Just baiting. Like, what are you talking
2: about? Is that your kink, is to like lead gay men on?
4: Yeah, you
2: think they have a chance with you?
3: So I used to get a lot of gay men hitting on me. But now that I'm like fat and old, that doesn't happen nearly as often as it used to.
4: Oh,
3: you know, I just like to be loved. That's the thing. You know, I like people who like me. Yeah. That's my king.
4: You know? We've all got our crutches.
3: Yeah.
4: You know,
3: we don't plan any of this out. As you can tell, there's not
2: not really a team of researchers.
3: No.
4: Our team is ChatGPT.
3: Kind of just making stuff up as we go.
2: Me and my friend Claude put the show together today.
0: Dave and Mahoney. 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
20: Clear mid-70s this morning. Mostly sunny later today. We will see an afternoon shower sneak in. Pushing into the upper 90s. That heat index well above 100 again. Sunshine, upper 90s on Monday. Sunny and isolated storm, upper 90s on Tuesday. From the Georgia Weather Net, I'm meteorologist Jason Woolio.
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0: So we have an interesting theme for the movie quote quiz today, and it all comes to us from the very sensitive and sweet Bossy Rossi. We were talking about this yesterday, because we like to have a theme from time to time for the movie quote quiz, and he said, well, Brad Pitt just announced that he is off the wagon and has started drinking again. Should we celebrate that?
1: In a problematic way, according to him.
0: That's what he says. It just felt like a strange thing to come out and announce. Like, a lot of people will do that when they've gotten sober. Like, hey, I've quit, you know, drinking or drugs or whatever, and everyone kind of goes, yay. But to be like, I have returned to drinking.
1: I like it.
0: Yeah.
2: Well, back at it. I think we like to celebrate a variety of reasons for...
0: Yeah, whatever chapter of life you're in, Brad, we're here for you, bud. Scott is joining us today for the movie quote quiz. Scott, you ready to go?
3: I am.
0: All right, good luck. Here is number one.
4: What do you want me to do? You just want me to hit you?
3: Come on. Do me just one favor.
4: Why?
3: Why? I don't know why. I don't know. Never been in a fight. You?
4: No, but that's a good thing.
3: No, it is not. How much can you know about yourself if you've never been in a fight? I don't want to die without any scars. Come on, hit me before I lose my nerve.
4: Oh, God. This is crazy.
3: So go crazy. Let it rip.
0: All right, Scott, over to you. Do you know that one from 1996?
5: I don't. I'm going to give her a shot and just stab in the dark and say Fight Club.
0: That is correct.
6: Nice.
0: Guess.
6: Did you know that they thought that was going to be the most unsuccessful film that they had ever created? Because at the film festival that it was released at, that it got booed and people were walking out.
0: Didn't really?
6: Yes.
0: I was entertained by that the first time I watched it.
1: I saw it in the theater.
0: I was even more entertained when I went back and watched it a second time because of the plot.
1: I like it more as an adult when I understand it's satire. Didn't get that when I was 18.
0: All right.
1: I do now.
0: Scott, yeah, go ahead.
1: I was going to say,

0: Damn good deal.
1: I'll stand by this until the day I die. Brad Pitt does the worst accents of any major actor.
2: I think he does the best.
1: So bad. I hate it.
3: You know, I don't know why I keep getting so much Brad Pitt news recently, but there is another quote that is just came out from him saying that he doesn't like bad acting, and that's all that accent is.
2: No.
3: And that's why, he can't watch porn.
2: That was Oscar worthy.
3: He said, I can't watch porn because I don't like bad acting.
1: Who's watching it for the plot line, Brad? All right, Scott, do you know that one?
4: And again, I'm going to take a stab in the dark and say Inglourious Basterds.
1: You are just
3: stabbing in the dark, dude.
1: You're stabbing in the dark, but you're hitting.
3: Turn on a light.
2: Your hit rate's high, bro.
1: You're doing great. So you can win it right here if you get this one. And if you don't, we have one more to go after that. But this one from 2011. Good luck.
5: Guys are just talking. Talking la la la la la like this is business as usual. It's not.
6: We're trying to solve a problem here, Billy.
5: Not like this. You're not even looking at the problem.
6: We're very aware of the problem. I mean...
5: Okay, good. What's the problem?
6: Look, Billy. We all understand what the problem is. We have to replace...
5: Okay, good. What's the problem?
6: The problem is we have to replace three key players in our lineup.
5: What's the problem?
7: Same as it's ever been. We've got to replace these guys with what we have existing.
5: No, what's the problem, Barry?
8: We need 38 home runs, 120 RBIs, and 47 doubles to replace.
5: The problem we're trying to solve is that there are rich teams and there are poor teams. Then there's 50 feet of crap. And then there's us.
1: All right.
3: Dang.
1: Scott
2: still holds true all these years later.
1: For the win.
4: This one I do not have to stab in the... But I know this one. This one is Moneyball.
1: 3 for 3. Ways, maybe so.
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2: Anyone who's dealt with a loved one that is not doing well knows just how challenging that can be. And Mahoney, that was the case for your grandfather, who was in his 90s, by the way.
3: 92 years old.
2: That's a hell of a run.
3: Turned 92 back in June. You know, unfortunately, I lost my grandmother, his wife, like 14 years ago, and lost my dad and my uncle within 6 weeks of each other. That was about 4 years ago, and I'm the only family left.
2: Right.
3: You know, it's me and him, and then my wife and my daughter. Like, that's it. It's a very, very small family. And, you know, he was a fiercely independent man. And
2: just one of those old school dudes who didn't want to be a bother to anyone.
3: So, and lived in a independent living facility the entire time. You know, he took care of himself. He took care of my grandmother when she got sick for 10 years. She had dementia, battled it. He took care of her hand and foot. And, you know,
4: her hand and her feet?
3: Yes.
4: Okay.
3: And up until
2: maybe why she passed.
3: I would say, you know, 2-3 weeks ago, you know, he's up, you know, for an 92-year-old man who smoked for 80 of those years, you know, was shockingly in good health.
2: But you said that you were getting calls over the last couple of weeks from people at the facility where he lived. And he was insisting that he was doing just fine, but they knew that was not the case.
3: You know, because he would, you know, go down, participate in activities, take care of
4: girlfriend.
3: He had a couple girlfriends over the years.
2: Just wait.
3: And, you know, it was one of those things. And it's, he kind of just said, he got worried. They got worried. I went down there to visit him 2 weeks ago and was there for a couple of days talking to him. He told me, he's like, I'm just done. I'm tired.
4: He said that to you.
3: I get that.
4: One of the phone calls that, whenever we were kind of, you know, watching you deal with this last week, Mahoney, and one of the kind of devastating parts of this is that when you're just giving up, like, what can anybody in the surrounding area of his care really do whenever he's just quite given up?
3: And that's why I went down there. I went down there to see what was going on, you know, offered to move him back here with me and my wife, talked to my wife about it, you know, and that's moving.
2: But he wanted nothing to do with that.
3: He didn't even
2: want to leave the facility he was in. And the biggest concern for you, right, is just
3: making sure he's comfortable.
2: Making sure he's comfortable because clearly the end is near.
3: Right. And, you know, when you decide it's time, it's time. I'm not going to tell you otherwise.
2: Right.
3: Plain and simple. Full on that. You know, you made that decision. You've put that decision into legal writing, you know, before I was even born in the, you know, in like 1980.
2: DNR.
3: You know, all of that stuff, you made it very clear. And you know what? I just wanted to be there and be with him while, like, these, you know, the
4: final moments.
3: Final days, final weeks.
2: So the first time that you went there a couple of weeks ago, it was to make sure that he got transferred to a hospice facility where he could be comfortable and he wouldn't be struggling quite as much, because there was times where, like, he was, like, laying on the floor and wouldn't move. And, like, that's just, nobody wants to see that.
3: No.
2: So they were able to get him to this new facility, and that's why you went back last week, is because you were concerned of how
3: he was going to fight it because
2: in a new environment, you know, that maybe he didn't want to be.
3: The way he operated is that he did not want to be a burden on anyone to his own detriment. And we're like, no, that's not the case. You're not being a burden. We're going to make sure that you're taken care of. We're going to make sure things are, you know, things are going to be comfortable for you. So,
4: and this hospice care facility, whenever you were describing it, Mahoney, it did kind of make me giggle, because I feel like I've heard my parents say this about our pets. And you were like, yeah, it's a beautiful farm.
3: It was, yeah. It was a beautiful farm.
4: Like a beautiful farm with a big, like, white, like, barn area.
3: Kind of like how he grew up on a farm. His dad was a farmer. His grandfather was a farmer. He was a farmer until he went to work for the gas company. And, you know, so for, like, to be able to go back to a place like that where they're caring people there, I will say.
2: But none of that stuff is what really made you think that he was going to be okay at this facility.
3: No.
2: Because they had something very specific that they told you and that you saw yourself.
3: Yes. The people who are helping him are all very attractive people.
2: Very attractive women.
3: All very attractive women.
2: Even at 92 years old.
3: Even at 92 years old. If a guy were to tell him, like a male nurse were to tell him to do something, or a male doctor, he's, nah, But if a pretty woman asks him nicely...
4: So was he upset he didn't go sooner?
3: Possibly. So on the final, you know, like we knew the time was winding down and, you know, I'm there and I'm with him. And one of the nurses who I had met a couple of times, her name was Angela, hilarious woman and, you know, very, very attractive woman as well, who had a great sense of humor. She goes in there and she's changing out his bedding and his sheets. And, you know, while she's doing that, this is about 12 hours before he passed. He goes to her as she's removing the sheets and putting it back on. And she asks, is there anything else I could do for you? He responds with, well, it ain't going to rub itself.
4: And the thought of him saying that also, like, what's anybody going to do? Cancel him?
3: He's a little bit more refined and he had a little bit more... a little bit more wordplay traditionally, but
4: what do you mean? What else wordplay could he say? Would you like to pet it? Like,
3: he would wind and dine because he was a gentleman, but I think he knew that time was short.
4: In the past. No, yes. He just was cutting straight.
3: So we knew, because he knew. And unfortunately, I was fortunate enough to be with him, you know, there the entire time. And
4: watching the two of that happen?
3: No.
5: So that didn't happen.
3: She loved it. She thought, like, because she thought
5: this was... said this was a full care facility.
4: Well,
3: in his defense, the name of the place was Caring Hands.
4: So
5: he's like, I've been to this spa before.
4: You have to put that on his tombstone, dude.
5: It's not going to rub itself.
3: I don't know if there's room there, you know, next to, you know, loving grandfather.
5: What an exit.
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1: They may not have all of their teeth, but they almost have 10 fingers. It's the Redneck Report. Dave and Mahoney.
2: The villages in Florida, such a fertile ground for wonderful stories that we love to share on the Redneck Report. And we'll start with a 44-year-old woman today who was a manager at a Winn-Dixie. If you're not familiar, that is a grocery store that's regionally very popular. And I guess she had a bit of an issue when it comes to stealing. She had stolen numerous things from the store. One time she took $100 out of the cash register and then later processed an $85 return to try to cover that. Then she also stole a scratcher, like a $50 scratcher.
3: And she is a menace.
2: She stole some school supplies. All in all, the total haul was like $277.
4: Wow.
2: So not that much in the grand scheme of things for being
3: somebody. But she's a repeat offender.
2: She was. And what was interesting about this story is that when the cops finally did catch up with all of this and they confronted her and they arrested her, it just so happened to be at the time that she had to make a confession that she had some cocaine on her. Well, not so much on her, but
4: in her.
2: Man. She had two bags of cocaine concealed in her body. Because she just admitted to that for whatever reason.
3: What are you doing? You went through the trouble of hiding it.
2: Yeah.
3: Why are you just going to come off that?
4: Does that end up becoming your blowhole?
3: She a whale?
2: A white whale.
3: Or a dolphin, I guess.
4: Hit that out button. I'm just kidding.
3: So she admits to having several baggies of cocaine on her person.
2: Right, and I think that she decided that she was going to just admit that because she knew that when the cops searched her bag, they were going to find a firearm and some more unprescribed pills and some methadone and some Xanax and a couple of other drugs that I can't even pronounce.
4: Dang.
2: So, yeah, she was a real good
4: time. She's a mule.
2: Yeah.
3: But if you got a gun and methadone and other unprescribed pills, then why are you going through all the trouble of hiding the cocaine?
4: Well, it might be it cost the most money, you think? She was trying to, hide that one so that she can make more money.
3: I mean, if you got, Xanaxes and you've got methadone, you've got a whole pharmacy you're rolling around with.
4: True.
3: But, all right, well.
2: So that last theft, I don't know if I can really respect that because you're just stealing a little bit of money, some school supplies, not really what I need. This next one, 42-year-old man, he was a Planet Fitness employee out of Coconut Creek, Florida. He got arrested on August 1st and is accused of using a customer's Capital One credit card without their permission. So the customer lost the card while working out at the Planet Fitness where he worked at and then got two unauthorized transactions, $3.75 at Planet Fitness, which I assume was just like a snack or something.
3: A soda? A
2: protein bar, I don't know.
3: Powerade?
2: And then he decided he needed some more protein.
3: Oh, yeah?
2: Went to a nearby barbecue restaurant.
3: Now he's treated himself?
2: Yep.
3: What's in your wallet? His card, apparently.
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1: Wow, a morning show that actually plays music and makes me laugh. 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
1: When it comes to the fast food wars, Mahoney, you are the king of this. Your favorite restaurant is what consistently as we sit today in 2026?
2: Oh, boy, that is really tough. But if I had to have a gun to my nuts, it would be Shake Shack.
1: Shake Shack, okay. Yeah, they've always been consistent.
2: I've never had a bad meal.
1: Yeah. I mean, McDonald's, I know, has been hit or miss for you.
2: Yes.
1: Have you tried any of the Burger King stuff since they've kind of rebranded?
2: We're not a Burger King household.
3: Okay. So what's so crazy is that my brother just randomly sent us, whenever they were rebranding, whatever that giant, huge new burger was a couple months ago, right in the thick of when McDonald's was also trying to rebrand.
1: Yeah.
3: When McDonald's was taking the stance of, we have a very small mouth CEO. Yeah. The Whopper came out with a giant burger. Do you remember this a few months ago?
4: Yeah.
3: And it looked delicious. And my brother said it was delicious.
1: Well, and Mahoney ranted and raved about the Big Arch.
3: Yeah, but that came and went. I mean, that's what's crazy is that we ranted and raved about something that couldn't stick.
1: Speaking of not sticking, Wendy's has tried a couple of things along the way, but it just seems like they have been on a slow and steady decline, and they have never had even a moment where they've kind of turned it around.
2: I would say in the last 10 years, it's been mostly downhill, and they've tried a lot of things. And that's surprising, because if you would have asked us this day 15, 20 years ago, Wendy's was the fast food burger, and I felt like everybody was sleeping on it.
1: And they were the number two burger chain in the United States behind McDonald's.
2: Yeah.
1: And they've lost that position now, so they've fallen out of second place to Burger King, which is interesting because it felt like Burger King hadn't figured it out for a long time.
2: I still don't know if Burger King's figured it out.
3: I think they just got better marketing.
2: Yeah.
3: I think that in recent memory can tell you I've seen a Wendy's commercial.
2: McDonald's still feels about the same as far as consistency and quality. Yeah. They've had some home runs, but they've always been the industry standard.
3: Surprise, man. Yeah. Surprise, you can't be the fries.
1: The most common thing that I've seen from Wendy's as of late has been their, like, when they're doing, like, the chicken strips, tendies from Wendy's or whatever it was.
3: I would have thought that they would be behind Arby's. That's how much I don't hear anyone talking about Wendy's.
1: They're down 7%, and that's the sixth consecutive quarterly decline. And, again, losing number two to Burger King, who actually rose 8.5%. So it seems that Burger King's
2: marketing's
1: strategy,
2: working.
1: Yeah, it's working. They've also faced a lot of, like, frequent leadership changes. So, you know, they had a CEO that came in, Bob Wright, and he was trying to figure out why they were underperforming. And he's the third CEO in roughly 3 years. So I guess basically the analysts are saying that Wendy's big problem when it comes to their fast food menus is that they kind of have an overcomplicated value menu. They've been inconsistent with their promotions. They have outdated restaurants, weaker drive-through service, and the things that that's all you really care about, right? Like, hey, I want a good value on this food, and I want to be able to go through the drive-through and get it easily and not have it be a complicated thing that's constantly changing.
3: See, whenever I hear this, and then what is the category? So who's 1, 2, 3, 4 now?
1: So we have 1, 2, and 3 on this list.
3: Okay.
1: So Wendy's was number two, but Burger King took that spot as number two. And, of course, McDonald's is number one.
3: See, what's crazy to me is that Arby's had enough money to buy Buffalo Wild Wings, and they're not even in the top three.
1: Yeah.
3: So what are these other companies making?
1: Not burgers well, according to these analysts. They're saying Wendy's just can't figure it out.
3: I just feel like this is, like, what do you mean? They're able to buy Buffalo Wild Wings for almost $3 billion, and they're not in the top three?
1: You know what Wendy's needs to do? Bring back the salad bar.
2: That's right.
3: Yeah, during the parasitic diarrhea. Yeah, they're great, guys.
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13: Albany weather.
14: The heat dome remains locked in this weekend. Sunny with scattered showers and thunderstorms back in this afternoon. High around 97. Our heat index around 107. Scattered storms tonight, low in the mid-70s. Tomorrow, mostly sunny. Isolated storms in the afternoon with a high of 97. I'm Georgia WeatherNet meteorologist KJ Allen.
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2: Joining us today for a round of Tipsy or Toddler. One question for you, Mary. Do you spend more time around little kids or drunk people?
3: Drunk people.
2: Okay, so we're going to read you some things that were said by either a very drunk person or a little kid. And based on the actual words that were said, you're trying to figure out which is which. Mahoney, it's you and I on the first one. Are you ready?
4: Let's go.
2: Okay, take it away.
4: Number one. No fastballs. 30-0.
2: End scene. Mary, Tipsy, or Toddler?
3: Tipsy.
2: Good guess. Incorrect, though. That was a little kid angry about balls and strikes. Let's have a listen.
5: That wasn't a strike. Don't throw fastballs. No fastballs. No fastballs. 30-0.
2: My kid.
6: He should be in an ump.
3: Wow, that's crazy.
2: All right. On to number two. And Audrey, you're up.
7: You calm down. I'm calm down.
2: Just calm down. Just calm down, man. Go home. Just go home, please.
7: You go home.
2: Love you.
7: Well, you go home. Bye.
2: I love you.
7: Bye-bye. See you later.
2: I love you. Bye-bye.
7: I love you too. Bye-bye.
8: Mahoney, you're up.
6: Beverly. There was a dramatic pause there, guys. I don't know if you saw the stage notes.
2: All right, Mary, Tipsy or Toddler?
3: Oh, my. Tipsy.
7: Yeah.
6: Okay, there we go.
2: Beverly. Still like.
7: Beverly.
2: Beverly.
9: You calm down, man.
10: Calm down, man. Go on. Go on, please.
9: You go.
10: Love you.
9: You go. Bye.
10: I love you.
9: Bye. See you later.
10: I love you. Bye.
9: I love you too, bye.
8: Beverly. You know what's so amazing about Southern goodbyes? They never end. I love you, bye. Bye. Okay, bye. I'm going to let you go. All right, bye. Okay, I love you, bye.
2: Bye.
8: We'll
2: see you later.
8: Go away.
2: All right, here we go into number three, Mahoney. It's all you.
4: You know what just rips a hot tub on the, you know, on a, with a beverage.
8: Mahoney, you did not even read the script. No, read the script.
4: I just said it word for word.
2: Okay. Tipsy or Toddler, hot tubs, whoosh, beverage.
3: Tipsy.
2: Yeah. Nice. Let's see how Mahoney did.
11: You know it absolutely just rips? A hot tub on the oosh with a beverage.
2: On the edge. All right. It all comes down to this, Mary. You can win it right here. And Audrey, you're up first.
7: I ain't spilled nowhere. That's just what I'm saying. Nowhere, nowhere, nowhere, nowhere. That's nowhere spilled. None spilled. You think I done spilled it somewhere, but I didn't. Nowhere spilled. Just that.
2: But it's glitter all over your clothes.
7: So what's supposed to do with that?
2: And scene for the win, Tipsy or Toddler?
3: I'm thinking Toddler.
2: You are correct. Yes.
8: And so is your conscience. That was funny.
5: And they spilled nowhere. That's what I'm saying. Nowhere, nowhere, nowhere, nowhere. There's nowhere spilled. Nowhere spilled. You think I done spilled it somewhere, but I didn't. Nowhere it is spilled at.
12: But it's glitter all over your clothes.
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2: Okay, I'm going to ask you guys a personal question, and Audrey, we'll start with you.
3: Okay.
2: What is the most embarrassed that you've ever been in front of your husband?
3: Oh, that's a really question, or a really easy question to answer.
2: Okay.
3: It was actually quite recently. So my husband and I, we have kind of like a rule. It's really his rule, but it's we don't pass gas in front of each other. And
2: I can respect that.
3: We had gone out and eaten a lot of crab and butter.
4: Hell yeah. Hell yeah.
3: We got back to the house.
2: Butter is so unforgiving.
3: And I was a little gassy. And there was a really funny joke that was made. And I laughed very hard. And passed gas.
2: Okay.
4: So there's nothing better than when you are laughing so hard and then your fart syncs up with your laugh.
3: Like, and it's like, and I couldn't clench hard enough. And it was the scariest moment of my life.
2: Okay. So
4: no, you got to let it out.
3: Oh my God. And he looked at me in straight horror.
2: Well, so here's an important question. Was it his joke or your joke?
3: I think I was probably laughing at myself.
2: At yourself, yeah. Which is why, if it was his joke, he would have appreciated it. But no. If you tell
3: Well, because I'm funny. He's not. So that's the only reason why we can deduce that. So I was the one cracking the jokes.
2: Okay.
3: And then I was cracking the crack after by accident. So.
2: Mahoney?
4: Mine's similar.
3: Great.
4: So it was on my, like, it was like the second birthday my wife and I had been together for me. And so we'd only been dating a little over, you know, like a year at that point. And it was my parents and her and I, and we were going to celebrate over at the Bacchanal Buffet at Caesars.
2: Okay.
4: And that's a giant buffet.
2: Right.
4: Again, lots of crab legs, lots of lobster, egg rolls, jello, everything you could ever want in a
2: You
4: buffet.
2: Eat it all simultaneously.
4: But Here's the thing.
3: Egg rolls, jello, and butter.
4: Yes, but before we even get to this buffet, because there's a long line, my stomach is rumbling. And, you know, I bet on a fart. I lost, so I had to go jettison my boxers into a bathroom trash can and free ball it the entire rest of that dinner.
3: And did you tell your wife?
4: I did once we got away from my parents, because I didn't want my mom and my dad to hear the story that, like, because it was, like, the moment I knew, and I just, like, you bet on it. You lose, and then you got to just, like, go down escalators to find a bathroom.
2: Basically waddle. Yeah.
3: Yeah, do really close steps.
4: But I told my wife that story.
3: Tiny steps.
4: And, you know, we had only been together for about a year. She thought it was hilarious.
2: Yeah.
4: And stuck with me. And so I was like,
2: I'm going to marry that girl.
3: That's right. Yeah. That is love.
2: In 7 or 8 years from now, I'm going to marry that girl.
4: 7 years on top of that.
3: I'm going to make her propose to herself.
2: So mine's a little different than those two.
4: Something recently happened?
2: No. So this takes us back to COVID. You know, we're cooped up in the house.
4: Mm-hmm.
2: And I decided that I was going to go have some alone time.
4: Okay.
3: Oh, I know the story, and I love it.
2: In the bathroom.
3: Tell it with some sexy time music, sir.
2: Really?
3: Well, because you were having sexy time with yourself.
4: If this was Audrey telling the story, you would score it properly.
3: You would score it for yourself. There you go, Dave. All
2: so
3: right.
2: I'd gone into the downstairs guest bathroom that was behind not one but two locked doors, and I had my cellular device, and I had taken it and set it on the counter. So I had a good view.
3: Ew.
4: Just in case.
3: Ew. That's how you.
2: Oh, you want to know?
3: You love yourself.
2: On top of a soap bottle so I can see it better.
4: You don't want to hurt your neck.
3: I'm actually going to throw up. I can't look at you because now all I'm thinking about is you having a pop socket phone with your porn on your phone. Okay, anyways, sorry. Go ahead.
2: So I turn on the device, and I, you know,
4: the erotic video.
2: Start to watch it.
4: Mm-hmm.
2: And I go,
3: ew, are you already halfway Winnie the Pooh at this point? Are you
2: yeah,
3: pooing it?
2: Yeah, no, I'm all in.
3: You're full naked.
2: No.
3: Socks on?
2: No, yeah.
3: I mean, like, I've got to set the scene here.
2: It was COVID, so I think it was just like athletic shorts. I wasn't like derobing for my jeans.
3: Ew,
2: or
3: and
2: like
3: your
2: that.
3: Beard you were trying to grow at the time, so you must have just been bush. Anyways, God, what a
2: sight. This so terrible. It's much sexier.
4: The movie begins.
2: And
3: the movie? Were you? Yes.
2: And
4: the crescendo.
2: I scroll forward to the good stuff.
4: Mm-hmm.
2: And I'm like, why isn't the volume? volume working on this thing. The hell?
3: You're just turning
2: it
3: up.
2: I keep turning it up and turning it up. And then I realize this is not sexy at all because I hear a, what are you doing in there? Through two doors, by the way. And the music stops abruptly for me.
3: So the Bluetooth was connected to something else in the house.
2: It was connected to the Bluetooth in the kitchen area because we used it regularly.
3: Your wife's just making the family cookies and all of a sudden it's...
2: Thank God the kids were like upstairs and away from everything.
3: Because they would have been wondering, who else is calling daddy?
2: Why is that lady screaming?
4: Hackers. I've been hacked.
3: It's the Russians. Clapping?
2: What is that noise?
3: It's the Russians. They're spying on us through our air fryers.
2: And to get back to the moment.
3: Oh, God.
2: I open the office door.
4: Uh-huh.
2: And I sheepishly walk out and I say, I'm real sorry about that. Let me disconnect that and get back to work.
3: You didn't even invite her into the bedroom, Dave. My God.
2: She was not in the mood.
3: Well, yeah, I'm certainly not. She was busy raising your children while you're fapping it.
4: I clicked on the wrong link.
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3: Yesterday, we were talking about some of our most embarrassing moments in front of our significant other ever. And I was talking about during COVID, I got caught one time. I was in the bathroom alone, and I was taking care of the other kind of business. Mm-hmm. And it turns out that my phone happened to be connected to a Bluetooth speaker that was not in the same room
4: Betrayed
3: as me.
4: Betrayed by technology.
3: Uh-huh. And I guess everyone just thinks that's hilarious.
5: Hey, good morning. I just heard the playback of your guys' most embarrassing moment personally from yesterday because I didn't hear the whole thing. And here we got Audrey farting, bubbling, if you will. We got Mahoney the sh**ed pants. And then we got Dave in the bathroom sh**ing off. What a motley crew. I love it. Have a good day. Bye-bye.
6: Well, Carol, we love you so much, but I really need to set the scene here because this part of the story, Mahoney, that I don't think that we've ever known is that Mahoney or that Dave propped his phone up to view this porn. Like, he was, like, setting a theater escape
3: I set it on top of a little, like, soap bottle.
6: You
3: so
6: don't
3: want to.
6: Whenever I watch porn, I, like, make sure that, like, the camera's, like, facing up in case, like, I don't know, some weird, like, FBI agent's watching me.
3: I don't worry about that at all. Like, so if you want to see this, go ahead.
6: You're just full butt naked in front of the camera. Throttle. Think about that, man.
3: Looking at myself in the mirror.
6: I'm just trying to make sure that maybe only my forehead shows. Meanwhile, you are full frontal.
3: I hope somebody's watching. I give him a
6: you're
3: good angle.
6: You're just hunched, shrimp hunched over. Gross.
3: Well, at least one thing we learned is that at least I'm not the only one.
7: Hey, listen, I'm in Cali right now visiting my kid. And Dave, I had to leave the house, take a walk. You could have me in my pants, but I've been there. I'm actually got caught in the shower. And when she's like, what are you doing? I my fight or flight kicked in, pal. I looked at her embarrassed for like 10 seconds and I say, where are you going? And yeah, I didn't let her leave. She was pretty receptive, so she didn't embarrass me too long. The embarrassment lasted really short, but yeah, what's going on over there, man? Have a great one, guys. Love you. Later.
6: I mean, I thought that worked out for him. Yeah. Can you imagine if your kink is fear? Your wife just walked in, you're like, oh, God, thank God you arrived. I've been waiting.
3: You can go now. Oh, my God.
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5: We've heard all kinds of family secrets, but very rarely do they have to do with stolen valor and pretending to be a Navy SEAL when you're not. Yikes.
6: So regarding family secrets, one time when I was in middle school, we went to ditch and we had like this little battery powered clock because none of us had cell phones yet. And so obviously the battery popped out and we were late. Our whole plan was to meet up with the bus and then walk home with everybody so it looked like we were at school. So since we were late, my dad ended up calling the school and they're like, no, she wasn't here today. And so when we finally got there, I was like, oh, I'm so sorry, after school activities, blah, blah, blah. And he was like, no, I know you ditched and you're grounded and whatever. And then so we were walking in, he was saying that I can't go to the monster truck rally anymore. So that's why we have to be on it. And this is when my parents are still getting a divorce. And my mom had shared with me that she called the Naval Command. And he always told everybody that he was a Navy SEAL, but he wasn't. He was only like a petty chief officer. And so I was like, oh, so it's important to not lie, like how you're not a SEAL. And his new girlfriend, she grabbed me, 180'd me, and she's like, what do you mean? And I'm like, well, I hate you, so here's all the tea. And they ended up staying together for a little bit. But then later on, my dad cheats on her with a lady that he gets engaged with, and we were all pretty good friends with her kids. And we were all playing The Sims in the bedroom, because that was the word the only computer was in the master bedroom. So obviously we're snooping around, and then we ended up finding my current stepmom's dating profile printed out in their desk in the master bedroom with his fiance, and their marriage was like in a month. And so we had to tell her mom, my not now to be stepmom, that my dad was A, cheated on her, and B, my mom had shared with me that my dad gave her herpes. So I was like, I really hope y'all were protected, because like, this is what my mom said. And so obviously that relationship imploded. But yeah, that was a really bad secret that I had to share with another family that ruined two families.
7: Message.
8: I am so dead. Millennials, we have such a weird, hilarious lore because everything revolved around the family computer. It's like divorces were happening while we were playing Wii.
5: Also, you blew up your dad's life multiple times. Like, he had lies that he had constructed and been telling people for decades.
8: Good for her.
5: And then one monster truck rally that you can't go to, and you blow up his whole spot.
9: Worth it.
8: Stolen valor and dating profiles and herpes, all while you're playing The Sims.
5: Wow. What a family secret. Thanks for sharing.
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3: Albany weather.
4: The heat dome remains locked in this weekend. Sunny with scattered showers and thunderstorms back in this afternoon. High around 97. Our heat index around 107. Scattered storms tonight, low in the mid-70s. Tomorrow, mostly sunny. Isolated storms in the afternoon with a high of 97. I'm Georgia WeatherNet meteorologist KJ Allen.
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3: 833-YO-DUMMY.
4: So, Mahoney, I think you might have missed this. There was a news anchor that went viral for all of the wrong reasons. I guess this particular news anchor showed up for a weekend shift and was loaded.
5: It happens. Who hasn't been on the air drunk before?
4: Look, we have, but it's different because...
5: Do we not cover news? Do we not anchor this station?
4: Listen to this audio and tell me if you think that we've ever been this drunk on the air.
6: We have to tell you also, you know, like other news that's happening in the area and across the, you know, the area in the nation. Let me tell you about this. A four-year-old girl is actually dead. Another man is clinging to life. And we've been tracking this. All right, you know, tonight for more Saturday baseball, the New York Mets.
5: Still better than half the news reports that I've seen sober.
4: Fair. More interesting.
5: Yeah.
4: So some guy called and he was shaming you, Audrey, for doing beer for breakfast and having some drinks on the air. But then the really great part of this audio is that he forgets to hang up his phone. Mm. And so we kind of catch some of his conversation that he did not mean to leave in the voicemail.
7: Yeah, this comment is for Audrey. You know, about the lady being drunk up in Albany. Hey, you're the ones having beer for breakfast, so good luck. Bye. How you doing, Sunshine?
8: I'm fine.
7: All right. There. Hey, over here. Terry?
9: Message deleted.
4: Also, you can't call and give somebody crap for being drunk and then do a very drunk thing.
10: Wait, to hang up your phone. I thought that was Sunshine was a hooker.
4: It might be. I'm trying to figure out who he's talking to here. Is that a drive-thru person or is that a hooker he's calling over?
7: How you doing, Sunshine?
8: I'm fine.
7: All right. There. Hey, it's over here. Terry?
9: Message.
5: That does sound like
4: that might
5: dude
4: be a hooker.
5: So this guy's calling our voicemail.
4: At 833-YO-DUMMY.
5: How dare you drink beer?
4: What's up?
5: Well,
10: come in.
5: He's just stimulating commerce, Dave. Also, man, I've
10: been going. Shut up, guy. Like, thank you. I'm like, just shut up.
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0: needs coffee or other stronger substances in the morning when you can rock out with Dave and Mahoney? 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
1: Dave and Mahoney present, Are You Smarter Than a Community College Dropout?
2: Probably not.
3: Brian is joining us today to challenge Mahoney. And are you smarter than a community college dropout? Brian, how far did you get in school?
4: Just made through high school.
3: All right, my man. So Mahoney and you are going to be asked the same questions today. He is leaving the studio right now, going to a soundproof space where he cannot hear. Again, you guys ask the same questions. One important thing for you, though, is that you do have a pass that counts as a correct answer. So use that whenever you feel like you need it. And I'll give you the correct answers after he comes back in and makes his guesses. Question number one for you, Brian. How many strings are on a traditional violin?
4: Five.
3: Question number two, what is the instrument that is used to measure atmospheric pressure?
4: I believe it's a barometer.
3: Question number three, who is the original voice of Shaggy in the Scooby-Doo franchise?
5: Good question.
4: Pass.
3: Good use of your pass. Question number four is a multiple choice. Which Italian astronomer first used a telescope to observe the moons of Jupiter in 1610? Was that Da Vinci, Galileo, Vespucci, or, come on.
5: Who's the next one?
3: Put Big Pussy on here as one of the choices.
5: Oh, from The Sopranos? May he rest in peace.
3: All right, so who do you think it is?
4: It's
5: pretty complicated.
3: Okay, so it's either Da Vinci, Galileo, or Vespucci.
5: He was asking the question as well, Dave.
3: Oh, the first Italian astronomer to use a telescope to observe the moons. Okay, you're saying good? Okay. Question number five, what's the oldest continuous sporting event in the United States?
4: Baseball.
3: Baseball, okay. And final question for you. What is the typical alcohol that you will find in a Manhattan?
4: Scotch.
3: All right, let's see how that stacks up. Mahoney's going to re-enter the room.
5: While
3: and
5: Mahoney
3: make his
5: walks
3: guesses
5: in,
3: today.
5: Bossy, yeah. Can we have more questions like the Shaggy one? And less questions about
3: telescopes.
5: Galileo.
3: All right, Mahoney, here we go with question number one. How many strings are on a traditional violin?
2: Oof. Pass.
3: All right, good use of your pass. Correct answer is four. Brian said five, so your pass is burnt, though, Mahoney. Question number two, what is the instrument that is used to measure atmospheric pressure?
2: Barometer.
3: Yeah,
2: both of you said barometer. Both of them are correct.
3: Question number three, who was the original voice of Shaggy in the Scooby-Doo franchise?
2: Casey Kasem.
5: Treasure.
3: All right, Mahoney. Question number four, which Italian astronomer first used a telescope to observe the moons of Jupiter in 1610? Was that A, Da Vinci, B, Galileo, C, Vespucci, or D, Big Pussy?
2: R.I.P.
5: R.I.P.
2: I think it's Galileo.
3: It was Galileo.
2: It's a past story, the greatest.
3: Question number five, what was the oldest continuous sporting event in the United States? What is the oldest continuous sporting event?
2: Oldest continuous sporting event in the United States. Oh, God. It's the Boston Marathon.
3: It is not.
5: That you would think it was correct.
3: The Kentucky Derby is the correct answer there. Brian just said baseball.
5: Which I was confused
3: about. It's a better answer than the Boston Marathon. But
2: you don't think they've been running in Boston since day one?
3: Since day one.
5: Poor not T. Mahoney.
3: I think the ponies have been running in Kentucky since day one.
2: Boston was around before Kentucky.
3: Okay, question number six. What type of alcohol is traditionally found in a Manhattan?
2: I know this.
5: You do.
3: You should.
5: You know.
2: Bourbon?
5: No.
3: I mean, whiskey. Bourbon, whiskey, pretty close. Either way. Doesn't matter. You got four correct. Brian only got three correct. So, Mahoney, you win.
2: What's the other part of a Manhattan? Is that vermouth?
5: Vomit.
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2: So Audrey's been all up in arms because the lettuce is making you poop, and now the jalapenos and the avocados, and it just seems like...
3: Avocados have been thrown into that mix?
2: Uh-huh. Watch out for the guacamole.
3: And jalapenos, man, they're just trying to get rid of flavor.
4: Yeah.
3: This is an assault on flavor.
4: So, I saw someone say that avocados... Never mind.
2: Don't say it.
4: I saw that someone said that avocados taste like a clean piece.
2: Excuse me?
4: So, next time.
2: Ew. God, man, now I can never eat an avocado again.
3: If guacamole tastes like a job, I'm in. Well, guess what I'm doing this weekend?
2: Just open a whole new world in my home.
3: Yeah, that's it. Who wants some tables? Like, guac, guac, guac, guac, guac, guac, guac, guac, guac, guac, guac, guac, guac,
2: with the guac 5,000.
4: Now we're in jeopardy, man. Yeah, jeopardy of the guac 5,000, dude.
2: Oh, hell. Okay, so.
4: So anyways, back to
2: Taylor Farms. So it turns out the drama from Taylor Farms is nowhere near done. So a former Taylor Farms, Tennessee executive by the name of Brian Thurr is now being accused of embezzling more than $32 million from the company over several years, according to a federal lawsuit. And it alleges that he used the money to fund his $5.5 million Hawaii mansion, a 400-acre California ranch, and... gambling and personal
4: expenses. I don't know. Maybe I am one of these people that I'm like in the land of conspiracy, but shut it down, dude. I just don't think there should be a monopoly on food. We shouldn't have like one farm that is now giving everyone tons of diarrhea. That's not just in restaurants, but it's also in grocery stores. And now their former overlord is a tax thief because he was a monopolist.
2: And he was putting family members and personal employees on the payroll, including a chef and a chauffeur and a trainer. And this one really gets me, an aquarium attendant.
4: Well, that's what happens when you give people too much money and we create monopolies on things that shouldn't exist.
2: Yeah.
4: He was able to live a life built on parasites.
2: And living large, too. $32 million.
3: I mean, if you're
2: going
3: to steal right. That's and obviously...
4: Is he old enough to not care to go to prison?
2: Not really. He looks like he's maybe in his mid-50s, maybe.
4: No.
2: Yeah.
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0: 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More artists. It's my life. More music. More drunks. Okay, we're just kidding about that last one.
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3: The heat dome remains locked in this weekend. Sunny with scattered showers and thunderstorms back in this afternoon. High around 97. Our heat index around 107. Scattered storms tonight, low in the mid-70s. Tomorrow, mostly sunny. Isolated storms in the afternoon with a high of 97. I'm Georgia WeatherNet meteorologist KJ Allen.
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2: We know that there's very few things that almost get unanimous support across the board. When it comes to, like, the political divide and everything else, like, there's a few things that most people agree on, like legalize marijuana.
3: Right.
2: Get rid of daylight saving time. Mm-hmm. And get rid of the flock cameras.
4: I feel like, back to the marijuana, I'm not really sure if everybody's still really on that jam. I think it's just like, we might be an echo chamber for that.
2: No, like, you look at the numbers for it.
3: Are,
2: it's
3: you,
2: like,
3: are we in a hot box?
4: I think we're in a hot box, Mahoney.
2: Are we high? We're high right now. but I mean, it's like 85% of people. There's still obviously a chunk of people, but like,
4: sure.
2: Very rarely do you get percentages that are that high on something. But flock cameras are kind of the same thing. Nobody likes the idea of being tracked everywhere that you're going, because who consented to this?
4: Well, to be fair, I think it's still also pretty new, too. But because I just figured out, I had been hearing a lot of buzz about the flock cameras, and then, you know, I was wondering why there's a lot of this vigilantism, that you were seeing a lot of people getting arrested for taking the flock cameras down. And right. I was like, well, what are they? They're still pretty new. I feel like everyone's like, you know, the daily knowledge.
2: Yeah, but nobody
4: wants
2: to
4: figure out what it is. Everyone's like, oh, hell no, get out of here.
2: It's a surveillance state.
3: And they're also not just tracking, like, our license plates in our cars. They're also pairing our phones. So they're scraping data from our phones to tie that to our cars, who you're with, who's in your car. They're building these massive databases of information about us. Why? Who's overseeing
4: and
3: this?
4: And they're privately
3: That's
4: owned.
3: Another thing.
2: And of course, the misuse is just rampant. And that's what we've seen. An officer resigned after the use of flock cameras to track his wife's location for personal reasons.
4: So, you know what's so crazy is that, because we've been talking about that there's a cop that kind of parks. I live in the rural area, mm-hmm. okay? And so there's no reason for a cop to continuously be parking outside of the four-way stop into my neighborhood for hours and hours and hours. And I've been talking to you guys about that, and I was kind of honestly kind of freaking me out. Didn't really necessarily make me feel safe. It kind of made me go, what, is there somebody on the loose?
3: Well, maybe they, maybe somebody in your neighborhood has, like, a protective order.
4: Possibly.
3: That's the only thing.
4: Also, but, you know, as a person, as an individual, I was kind of, you know, a little worried about that, and I've been kind of talking to you all about that recently, and we get this news, and Bossy goes, what if this is the cop? I'm like, great. Yeah. What if this is the cop who has been
3: tracking,
4: surveilling his wife outside of my neighborhood? You know, who knows?
3: And the idea that, like, well, if you're not doing anything, then why does that matter to you? Because, man, I just don't, like, somebody shouldn't have that kind of access to all of that information.
4: Life should feel like 1984. Life should not feel like Big Brother.
3: Like
4: Life should not feel like I'm being constantly surveilled by not only flock cameras, but every other camera that we have in this world.
2: Yeah, but flock, for very good reason, has gotten a lot of flack because of how much it's being misused. And so, I'm glad that people are at least noticing that everyone's like, hey, stop this.
4: Because it's privately owned.
2: Yeah.
4: You know what, though? I'm glad that it still feels like
3: people are paying attention.
2: People are pushing
4: back.
2: Stop watching me. You don't want to see what's going on over here. Trust me.
4: Ew.
2: Today's Redneck Report's coming.

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1: This is Dave and Mahoney.
2: Always appreciate an assist from the audience. We were talking about that rather salacious story about the guy who was complaining on the internet because his girlfriend had that adult toy and she had the face of the soccer player on it. He said it was cheating. Well, instead of just, you know, talking about this in a vulgar way, what about the science of it? And that's why this person called.
3: I just want to start off with my husband tells me all the time that I always know the scientific stuff when it comes to this kind of stuff. So I used to sell adult novelties, and I wanted to learn about the human body so I could educate my clients. One of the things I found out is only 40% of women can orgasm while in the act. So, yes, women have toys because sometimes you just need that. And it's not their fault that they can't during the act. So, no, the use of a toy is not cheating. If anything, it is saving you guys from dealing with the evil side of that woman. Have a great day, guys.
4: Message deleted.
2: Yes. Moral of the story. Women can be complicated.
5: So research consistently shows that only about 18 to 25% of women report being able to have their O from penetration alone.
6: So you're saying you hear that 40% is inflated. 40,
2: yeah.
5: So
2: 18 to 20%? Wow.
5: From just actual intercourse.
6: Mm. Well, I don't know. Maybe, just maybe, you should be talking to your partner while things are happening.
5: Women, we just need to stop lying, okay? Let's just come together. Well, maybe not. But we can come together as women.
2: All right, 18% of you can.
5: Okay, maybe. Stand up for what we believe in.
2: That's right. Which is adult toys with soccer players' faces.
5: Or just tell your man that you need just a little extra.
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2: The super stupid spelling game.
3: Oh, boy. Let's see if we can pull this off today. We have poker terms that are being featured, specifically because we know you love them so much, Audrey. Oh. Julie actually called in first and selected you.
4: Oh, hey,
3: Greg
4: Julie.
3: Called in second and selected me, and then Trish called in third and got stuck with you, Mahoney. So
5: I don't feel bad if I lose.
3: Last time I won, I believe, right?
5: I don't remember.
3: Does that mean I have to go first?
5: I won two times ago. You won last time.
4: Boss, he said, I don't know.
3: Isn't that your whole job?
5: It was a month ago, Dave.
3: Come on.
5: All right. Yeah, middle management over here not doing his middle management job.
3: We have to hire a middle manager to take care of
5: us. Okay, I need a team of assistants.
4: Can't even say it.
3: It's a lot. All right. Take it away, Boss Ross.
5: All right. Dave, your first word for round one is blinds.
3: B-L-I-N-D-S, blinds.
5: That is correct.
3: Yay. Good job, me.
5: All right, Audrey, your first word is flush.
4: F-L-U-S-H, flush.
5: That is correct.
3: Look at us go.
5: All right, Mahoney, your round one word, ante.
6: A-N-T-E.
5: Oh, you got it.
3: Wow.
4: Whoa, that's not what I would have said at all.
5: Mm-hmm.
4: Ante, is that not what I think it is? What is an ante?
3: It's where you put in a set amount of money before you see your cards. And there's two people that have to do it, the big blind and the small blind. Well, I guess that's not an ante. Those are the blinds.
5: Right. Yeah.
3: The ante is different, but that's what everyone puts it in the circle.
5: Yes.
4: Well, you just told me the exact wrong definition, and you said, let's scoot past that. Great. I guess I'll go look that up later.
6: You know how to spell it now.
4: You just gave me a wrong definition. You're like, oh, this is fine. Yeah. Great. Aren't we playing in a tournament together? Cool. This is part of your strategy.
6: You match the blinds is what an ante is.
5: All right, round two. Dave, your word is protection.
3: Never heard of it. Got four kids. P-R-O-T-E-C-T-I-O-N.
5: That is correct. All right, Audrey, she just gave me the side eye.
4: I did. Pick your word wisely.
5: Your word is kicker.
3: Okay. Oh, come on.
4: K-I-C-K-E-R, kicker.
5: Right. All right, Mahoney, round two.
6: Mm-hmm.
5: Your word is lay down.
6: L-A-Y-D-O-W-N.
5: Look at us.
4: I mean, like, you're giving us words like kicker.
5: Yeah.
6: Think we got it. Are they getting harder?
5: They are, yes.
6: Okay.
5: All right, round three. Dave, your word is straddle.
4: Ooh.
3: I know that one. S-T-R-A-D-D-L-E, straddle.
5: That is correct.
4: All right. I would have gone with a D or a T.
5: Audrey.
6: I usually go with the D.
5: Your word is aggressive.
3: Ooh.
4: Ooh.
3: Ooh. That is aggressive.
4: So double G's, double R's, who knows? Double S, who's to say?
3: You, go.
4: aggressive. A-G, for sure. Mm. G? Going double G.
3: Okay.
4: R-E-S. S-I-V-E, I'm clocking in. Double G, double S.
5: Interesting. That is correct. Yeah, nice. You got it.
4: Oh, my God.
5: All right, Mahoney.
6: Mm-hmm.
5: Your third word is collusion.
3: Easy. You scream this all the time.
4: If you can't spell your favorite word, bro. Oh, my God. If you can't spell your favorite
6: word. C-O-L-L-U-S-I-O-N.
5: Wow, you got it.
4: Holy crap. Guys, this is the furthest we've gotten together.
3: All three of us for three rounds.
6: Sudden death now? What are we doing?
5: It's tiebreaker. There's only one word.
6: And so you have to ring in?
3: You have to ring in by saying your name. If you get it right, then you win. If you get it wrong, then you are out and there's one more tiebreaker?
5: Yes.
3: Yeah.
5: But that's the only word we have.
3: Okay.
5: All right. Your tiebreaker word is counterfeit.
4: Audrey.
5: Go ahead.
4: C-O-U-N-T-E-R-F-E-I-T, counterfeit.
5: Wow, she got it.
3: Oh, you suck. All right, Greg. Sorry, man. I blew it for you.
7: No worries. Next time.
3: All right.
6: Sorry, man.
3: Trish.
6: Trish, you didn't pick me, so I don't feel that bad.
5: Nobody really blew it, though.
8: Okay. We did our best.
6: Thank you, Trish. Now I do feel bad.
4: But I just came in clutch, you know, as I do.
3: And
4: you know,
3: Julie,
4: one of the things
3: the
4: that
3: phone.
4: We know, Julie, as a team, you and I, is that we can always stand together. and make sure that I will always win this game as I normally do. So,
8: yay!
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2: We want to know your family's secrets.
3: Alvaro is joining us today with a family secret. What's going on?
4: As I was growing up, guys, I used to spend time with my grandmother. We used to live in a border town across from Mexico.
3: Yeah.
4: So I used to go and I used to see all these undocumented immigrants staying at my grandma's house.
3: Okay.
4: I mean, you're talking about 30, 40 people in one room.
3: That's a lot.
4: Like I said, I was like maybe 7, 8, 10 years old. And I would sleep in one room by myself, my grandma in her room, and about 30, 40 people in another room. I never thought anything of it. As I was growing up, we all grew up, we all got married and everything.
3: Uh-huh.
4: I see the news, and I see this undercover agent. They used to do undercover agents for the immigration department.
3: Right.
4: And he showed a picture. He said he wrote a book. He wrote a book, and I bought that book already. I read it. Not knowing that my two uncles and my grandmother had a stash house of undocumented immigrants. Not only they had a stash house, they were transporting people all the way to Chicago.
3: So were they like human traffickers?
4: Yes, sir.
3: Your sweet little old grandma was just running humans?
4: You're right.
3: Wow. How long did that go on for?
4: That went down maybe probably about a good 5 years.
5: Wow. Did she ever get... Did your grandmother or your uncles ever get in trouble for it, or...?
4: My uncles did. Not my grandma. My grandma, I know. They called her into maybe one of the courts or something, but... they let it go. I don't know what happened, you know. But we didn't know this until we asked my mom, because how I found out is that this guy came out on the news talking about his book. And all of a sudden on the news, they show this stash house. And I'm like, oh, I know the house.
3: That's grandma's house.
6: That's grandma's house.
4: That was my grandma's house. I'm like,
3: and it wasn't even just like a news report. Like, this guy wrote a whole novel on it. That is wild.
4: That was crazy, dude. And like I said, my uncles have always been in trouble since, as far as we know, you know. But I know, so we all grew up, like I said, and I let all my brothers and sisters know. Not even my mother knew.
5: Wow.
4: They knew they had undocumented immigrants there, because sometimes when I spent time with my grandmother, you know, some were there, but I didn't know what happened. You know, I wasn't even aware that we're even trafficking people all the way to Chicago.
3: Yeah, I mean, you're just a kid. Like, you wouldn't know.
6: I mean, like, you're so innocent at that, at any age when you're a child. Like, you're just thinking, like, grandma's got, like, a bunch of people over for a party or whatever.
3: And said she's getting busloads of humans and she's trafficking across
6: the
3: country.
5: But the moral of the story is just be old when you commit crimes and you won't get in trouble.
3: Yeah, that's right. Grandma skated.
4: Yeah, well, she got away with it. At least my grandmother. My uncle's... unfortunately, one of them's already dead, but the other one still—he wouldn't. They deported him back to Mexico. But
3: wow,
5: that's a crazy story. I appreciate you sharing that today, man.
4: Yeah, wow. When I read the book, man, I was like, I couldn't believe it. I mean, they call him a clan, you know, the Medina clan, you know, like, oh.
6: Oh, there's even a name! Gang! Yeah. Grandma was a part of a gang! That's crazy.
5: Because a clan.
4: This undercover agent, he got recruited by one of my uncles, and he got transported, and he made it all the way to Chicago.
3: Oh, wow. That is nuts.
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6: Albany weather.
15: The heat dome remains locked in this weekend. Sunny with scattered showers and thunderstorms back in this afternoon. High around 97. Our heat index around 107. Scattered storms tonight, low in the mid-70s. Tomorrow, mostly sunny. Isolated storms in the afternoon with a high of 97. I'm Georgia WeatherNet meteorologist KJ Allen.
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2: There is a new hotness out there that is sweeping the nation, and Mahoney, I need you to lock in because this is our moment. And not just you and I, I'm talking to all the guys out there that are listening.
3: Okay.
2: The thing that is picking up steam, and that is, again, something that a lot of people are buzzing about for very good reason, is that the stay-at-home boyfriend is a new trend that women are leaning into.
3: We got to get on this, Dave.
2: So women now slightly outnumber men in the U.S. workforce, marking only the third time in American history that's ever happened. So about 30 years ago, men had a 7 million job advantage over women. The gap has now disappeared. And they're saying that some of that has to do with women now having really good paying jobs. And they want what some men have traditionally wanted in the past, which is to have somebody waiting for them at the house. And to be keeping the house as spotless and clean as possible.
3: Audrey, would you like your husband to be waiting at home for you,
2: in a
3: skimpy little outfit, house clean, and a meal ready for you to just eat after a long day of doing the
2: dressed
3: show?
2: Dressed as a slutty maid when you arrive? Yeah?
4: Of course. Yeah.
3: Take note.
2: You're such a liar. She's such a liar. No way would you want that.
4: No, of course not. I mean, like, it's funny whenever we're talking about this, though. The reason why I'm kind of smirking is because the lead on this is because women are just going to work. We've got so much job that now we want at-home boyfriend, robot boy. Like, that's why. I think that there's just a lot of people who can just, you know,
2: so the
4: remain
2: reason why
4: without a relationship.
2: They believe this shift is happening is because industries like healthcare, education, and caregiving are actually all really big, growing, kind of booming industries. Meanwhile, manufacturing and construction jobs are, like, slowing or, in some cases, losing workers. So there's more opportunity for women with those sectors because those have traditionally been jobs where females have done very, very well in and thrived.
3: I mean, we get fired. I'm 100% going to be a stay-at-home dad.
2: Are you?
3: 100%.
2: Has she agreed to this?
3: No, but we got to get money somewhere.
2: Yeah.
3: You're hireable. I'm not. You got discernible skills. You got 2 master's degrees. I'm a community college dropout.
2: Yeah, it's your fault for getting educated.
3: That's your fault, beer.
2: She's going to listen back to this break and be like, you know, good luck. You're on your own, pal.
3: Yeah.
2: I'll just take it from here.
3: Yeah.
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17: The heat dome remains locked in this weekend. Sunny with scattered showers and thunderstorms back in this afternoon. High around 97. Our heat index around 107. Scattered storms tonight, low in the mid-70s. Tomorrow mostly sunny. Isolated storms in the afternoon with a high of 97. I'm Georgia WeatherNet meteorologist KJ Allen.
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0: Classic Rock Station, Rock 103. It's Foreigner, Jukebox Hero, as we keep you moving through another Saturday. Now, coming up on Monday. Monday is a Mo Meat Monday. We're going to give you a chance to win a $25 gift card, courtesy of Carol's Sausage and Country Store in Sylvester. They got the handmade beef jerkies, the fresh meats, the seasonings, the sauces, and a whole lot more. So get ready to win on Monday. It's another Mo Meat Monday here on Albany's Classic Rock Station, Rock 103. How about we get set for more classic rock? Joan Jett on the way. War in a few minutes as well. Albany's Classic Rock Station, Rock 103.
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1: 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We need more people like you and I to get the word out. Are you with me on it?
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Good morning, Steve Thomas with a big block of classic rock. It's the Police. Don't stand so close to me. Albany's Classic Rock Station, Rock 103.

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0: 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Albany weather.
17: A heat advisory is in effect today with a heat index around 110. A few thunderstorms around this afternoon and this evening. Clouds tonight, low 77. Tomorrow, partly cloudy. Scattered showers and thunderstorms back into the afternoon with a high of 98. Heat index at 108. I'm Georgia WeatherNet meteorologist KJ Allen.
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0: Weekdays, Classic Rock Station, Rock 103, Camino Loggins. It's Danger Zone as we keep you rocking out on another Saturday. Now, make sure to join us again on Monday morning as Dave and Mahoney get your work week started. Yeah, you can get up on Monday, have some fun with Dave and Mahoney. All kinds of fun with Dave and Mahoney. They are out there. So make sure to check that out. And we got plenty of classic rock to help you get your day started off, too. So make sure to join them again Monday morning. It's Dave and Mahoney here on Albany's Classic Rock Station, Rock 103. Pink Floyd's on the way. I got Free in a few minutes, too. Albany's Classic Rock Station, Rock 103.
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12: Albany weather.
13: A heat advisory is in effect today with a heat index around 110. A few thunderstorms around this afternoon and this evening. Clouds tonight, low 77. Tomorrow, partly cloudy. Scattered showers and thunderstorms back into the afternoon with a high of 98. Heat index at 108. I'm Georgia WeatherNet meteorologist KJ Allen.
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0: Albany's Classic Rock Station, Rock 103, Stevie Nicks. It's Edge of 17 as we take you right through another Saturday. Now, coming up on Monday, we've got another Mo Meet Monday for you. That's right, Mo Meet Monday. It happens each Monday. We give you an opportunity to snag a $25 gift card, courtesy of Carol's Sausage and Country Store in Sylvester. They got the handmade beef jerkies, the fresh meats, the seasonings, the sauces, and a whole lot more. So get ready to win on Monday, another Mo Meet Monday. Hey, Foreigner's on the way. Black Crow's coming up in a few minutes. Let's get set for another big block of classic rock. Next, Albany's Classic Rock Station, Rock 103.
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Big block of Classic Rock continues. 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
0: Albany weather.
10: A heat advisory is in effect today with a heat index around 110. A few thunderstorms around this afternoon and this evening. Clouds tonight, low 77. Tomorrow, partly cloudy. Scattered showers and thunderstorms back into the afternoon with a high of 98. Heat index at 108. I'm Georgia WeatherNet meteorologist KJ Allen.
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0: Albany's Classic Rock Station, Rock 103. Eddie Money, it's Take Me Home tonight as we keep you rocking out on another Saturday afternoon. Now, coming up tomorrow evening, you gotta join the Professor of Rock, Adam Reeder. He's gonna be taking you through Classic Rock U. Yeah, class you don't want to miss. It's Classic Rock U. Happens each Sunday night, 7 o'clock. 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I tell you, he does a fantastic job. 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It is Classic Rock U with Adam Reeder here on Albany's Classic Rock Station, Rock 103. Sticks coming up. John Cafferty and the Beaver Brown Band in a few minutes as well. All from Albany's Classic Rock Station, Rock 103.
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Albany's Classic Rock Station, Rock 103. That's it for me. Steve Thomas out of the studio. Have yourself a fantastic Saturday afternoon. I'm going to leave you inside a big block of classic rock. It's John Cafferty and the Beaver Brown Band now on the Dark Side. 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
4: Albany weather.
18: A heat advisory is in effect today with a heat index around 110. A few thunderstorms around this afternoon and this evening. Clouds tonight, low 77. Tomorrow, partly cloudy. Scattered showers and thunderstorms back into the afternoon with a high of 98. Heat index at 108. I'm Georgia WeatherNet meteorologist KJ Allen.
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0: is here. And the time is right for...
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0: All right. 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
19: A heat advisory is in effect today with a heat index around 110. A few thunderstorms around this afternoon and this evening. Clouds tonight, low 77. Tomorrow, partly cloudy. Scattered showers and thunderstorms back in the afternoon with a high of 98. Heat index at 108. I'm Georgia WeatherNet meteorologist KJ Allen.
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16: A heat advisory is in effect today with a heat index around 110. A few thunderstorms around this afternoon and this evening. Clouds tonight, low 77. Tomorrow, partly cloudy. Scattered showers and thunderstorms back in the afternoon with a high of 98. Heat index at 108. I'm Georgia WeatherNet meteorologist KJ Allen.
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19: 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Albany weather.
20: A few scattered thunderstorms around this evening. Clouds, a little fog overnight tonight, low in the upper 70s. Tomorrow, mostly sunny. Scattered showers and thunderstorms back in with a high around 98. Our heat index up to 109. Sunny, hot Monday with a high of 101. I'm Georgia WeatherNet meteorologist KJ Allen.
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13: Albany weather.
14: A few scattered thunderstorms around this evening. Clouds, a little fog overnight tonight, low in the upper 70s. Tomorrow, mostly sunny. Scattered showers and thunderstorms back in with a high around 98. Our heat index up to 109. Sunny, hot Monday with a high of 101. I'm Georgia WeatherNet meteorologist KJ Allen.
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